0: guitarist Sarah Dipolito Reichert performing The Danse Rhythmique by Ada Presti. Hungarian composer Rajtso Sugar coming up next.
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0: The Divertimento for Strings by Hungarian composer Raju Sugar. He was a musical descendant of Béla Bartók and Zoltán Kodály. Kodály, in fact, was his composition teacher for 5 years. So, you might have heard shades of both of those great composers in that Divertimento. Music from the Cheese Shop, coming up.
1: The Symphony presents an all-American program June 12th and 14th, led by Maestro Manfred Honeck. 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The program also includes Bernstein's Chichester Psalms with the Mendelssohn Choir of Pittsburgh, and John Adams' The Wound Dresser with baritone Matthias Goerne. Part of BNY Classics. 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
0: Here's one of four horn concertos that Mozart wrote for his friend, the hornist and cheese shop owner, Josef Luttgeb. Luttgeb gave up his orchestra gig a few years before Mozart started writing him the horn concertos and moved to Vienna to open a cheese shop, as you do once you retire from the orchestra. And he launched that business with the help of a loan from Leopold Mozart, Wolfgang Staat.

0: 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The voice of the arts in Western Pennsylvania. Did you know you can hear classical music all hours of the day and night on QED 89.3? 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

Hello there, and welcome to Exploring Music. It's Bill McLaughlin here. We're having so much fun listening to Beethoven sonatas this week, the suggestion of my friend Tim Page. And we are concentrating on the wonderful recordings made between 1932 and 1938, if you can believe it, by the great Austrian pianist Arthur Schnabel. It was Schnabel who was the first person ever to record all 32 Beethoven sonatas, and they have fairly recently been reissued. They sound fantastic. That's what we're listening to. In yesterday's show, we wound up with a very stormy piece of music, the Appassionata Sonata, F minor sonata. And if you add up all of these early minor key sonatas of Beethoven, the early Opus 10, then Pathetique, Moonlight, Appassionata, you get a picture of a composer who can barely contain his fury and his rage. He's almost like King Lear before his time. But we're going to start in a very different emotional place today. Beautiful F-sharp major music, marked Adagio Cantabile singing. The interesting thing is that the sonata in F-sharp major is also dedicated to the Contessa Teresa von Brunswick, who was the dedicatee of the Appassionata Sonata. Now, Teresa von Brunswick was Beethoven's great friend, his supporter, but also his pupil. I wonder if she could play Appassionata. So maybe he made her this F-sharp major sonata as something that she could wrap her hands around. There's a four-measure slow introduction marked Adagio Cantabile. It's very graceful music. And even the opening theme, the Allegro, Allegro Monotropo, is also graceful and not too fast. You'll see. Here's the first movement of the sonata in F-sharp major, Opus 78. Arthur Schnabel is the performer.

It's charming, isn't it? It doesn't mean to be much more than charming. It doesn't have to be. It's Beethoven, for heaven's sake, the Sonata, number 24 in F-sharp major, the opening movement. The sonata is nicknamed A Therese, for Therese von Brunswick, Beethoven's friend and sponsor. That was Arthur Schnabel playing. That's music from 1809, and we're moving just 1 year later, 1810, to hear a sonata which is dedicated to the Archduke Rudolf, who had been Beethoven's pupil since around the 1803 or 4. Archduke Rudolf was all of about 13, 14 years old when he started to take lessons with Beethoven. They became very great friends. He was a wonderful supporter of Beethoven, and Beethoven dedicated some of his greatest music for Archduke Rudolf. There's a kind of story involved here. 1809 was when he was thinking about this piece. Napoleon was marching on Vienna, and the Habsburgs had to leave. They had to get out of town. So this sonata bears a title. It's called, usually in French, Les Adieux. In Germany, it's called by its German name, Das Lebewohl. Lebewohl means fare thee well. And you actually hear it in the very beginning. Beethoven writes those words in the score. Lebewohl. You hear it like this. Goes to the minor, doesn't it? He's sad. Fare thee well. Beethoven is bidding adieu to his friend, the Archduke. Now, in breaking tradition for the rest of this week, I'm going to use a recording not by Arthur Schnabel, but by an old friend of mine named Richard Good, marvelous American-born pianist. And the reason is, one time when Richard was playing this to me, he told me this story he imagined about what's going on in the sonata. He said, as the Archduke is departing from Vienna, Richard Good imagined him in his carriage bumping across the cobblestones of the streets. Now, there's a kind of a bass line that Beethoven writes that accompanies a melody. The melody is sort of simple. Yeah, that is pretty simple. But here's the bass line. Yeah, it's pretty normal. That could accompany almost anything. It could actually be the accompaniment of a kind of cowboy song, for heaven's sakes. But not when Richard Good plays it. He plays it very fast, for one thing. And he makes a little accent, a little sting on the top note. It's E flat, B flat, G. Cobblestones. It's enough to put a smile on your face. Here's Richard Good to play the first movement of the sonata in E-flat, Les Adieux, composed for the departing Archduke Rudolf. Remember, Lebewohl? You'll hear it right away.

The first movement of the sonata, known as Les Adieux or Les Bavaux, Fare Thee Well, sonata in E-flat major of Beethoven, composed for his friend and sponsor, the Archduke Rudolf. Happily for the Viennese, Napoleon moved into Vienna, made himself quite at home, really enjoyed the city, but did not destroy it, and then moved on to other fields of triumph, or not, like Moscow, Waterloo. Those names come up. Anyway, it wasn't too long before Archduke Rudolf returned, and Beethoven greets him with music that's almost shouting for joy. Here's the finale of the sonata called Les Adieux. This is the return.

Welcome Home, the finale of the sonata in E-flat major called Les Adieux, sonata number 26, opus 81. That was Richard Good playing the piano. And now we'll go back to Arthur Schnabel to hear a rather smallish piece that doesn't get played so much, but I love it. It's a three-movement sonata, which takes about 10 minutes to play total. It has the nickname The Cuckoo, and it's one that amateur pianists can generally play a little bit. Three movements, Presto alla Tedesca, which is a German dance, and Andante and Vivace. So here's the piano sonata number 25 in G major, opus 79. Once again, our pianist is Arthur Schnabel.

0: I love that. That's pretty much a Haydn gypsy rondo. Franz Joseph Haydn had been Beethoven's teacher when he was a young man, and that was the sort of music in which Haydn delighted. He wrote rondos like that in his symphonies, in his concerti, in his piano music. But I don't think Haydn could have played that piano part. Beethoven was always a much better pianist than his teacher. That's the sonata called The Cuckoo, Opus 79 in G major. It's number 25. That was Arthur Schnabel playing. 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Drop us a line and let us know how you've been enjoying this week, and tell us about your favorite Beethoven sonatas. 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
0: We're coming down toward the end of Beethoven's life. And I suppose I should point out that in 1818, Beethoven was only 47 years old. He died when he was 56. Hard to remember that. We think of him as such an Old Testament prophet sort of figure. He wasn't very old when he died. And he wasn't very old when he wrote this piece, which some people call the Mount Everest of Beethoven sonatas. And he himself called it Hammer Klavier. It's an enormous challenge for the performer and audience alike. Let's do it in segments. Let's hear the first movement now from the Sonata number 29 in B-flat major, Hammer Klavier. Opens with a tremendous fanfare in B-flat major. Here is Arthur Schnabel.

I don't play that sonata. There's no way I could learn to play that. That's the realm of supermen, people like Arthur Schnabel. One of the challenges, I think, is that when you get to the end of it, you're tired, physically tired. This Hammerklavier is the better part of 50 minutes long. It's almost as long as the Eroica Symphony. And we don't have 50 minutes left in this program, so we're going to go to the finale, which is actually in two parts. There's a short introduction marked Largo, very slow tempo. And it's actually not really written in real time. It's only about 2 measures long, the way it's printed out. It feels as if we're listening to Beethoven through the wall of an apartment, and you can't understand what he's doing. He's trying a chord, and it stops, just stops. And he tries another chord, and stops. And he's looking for something. He's trying to find something. He can't quite find it. But eventually he does. It's a very affecting emotional trick that he's pulling here. And I suspect that it's autobiographical. Anyway, here's the Largo and Finale, which is a very big fugue. The finale of Beethoven's Hammerklavier, the sonata in B-flat major, number 29, opus 106. Here's Arthur Schnabel.

He got there. He got back to B-flat major. My word, what a feat for composer, for performer, and for audience. Like, Hammerklavier is a very challenging piece. One of those pieces like the Great Fugue, which Beethoven wrote as part of his final set of string quartets. It remains challenging 2 centuries after it was written. That was a marvelous performance from Arthur Schnabel. And if Schnabel were here, I think we should all offer him a toast. It's been wonderful hearing these recordings he made so long ago. It's a wonderful gift. And we have the final show tomorrow, the last 3 sonatas, which are spectacular, beautiful, profound. We're moving now into another world with Beethoven in his final years. The last 3 sonatas, the 9th Symphony, the Missa Solemnis, and the Great String Quartets. I hope you can join us for tomorrow's finale. And I hope you stay tuned right now. This is a great place to listen to music. So hang here for a little while, enjoy yourself, and I'll see you tomorrow.

0: 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Our production assistants are Ella Pinsloop, Eric Opland, Adela Skoronsky, and Weston Williams. Rebecca Neistat is the WFMT production and syndication manager. 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I'm Bill McLaughlin. 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

0: Lawrence Brownlee, performing Songs of the Seasons by Margaret Bonds, accompanied by Kevin J. Miller. Bonds had a very close professional partnership with Langston Hughes. She ended up setting many of his poems to music. When they finally met in person, she said the friendship was immediate. She said, "We were like brother and sister, like blood relatives." That was just one of their many collaborations. What you just heard. We're off to Umbria in 60 seconds.
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0: Christopher Mallett, performing Sweet Memories of Thee by Justin Holland. 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
3: 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I'm Steve Seal. 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
0: Siblings in show business. You can think of a few examples, I'm sure. You may not be familiar with the brothers clarinetist Anthony and flautist Damar McGill. You're about to. They came up with the Chicago Youth Symphony Orchestra, two absurdly talented brothers who've gone on to join world-class orchestras on their respective instruments. Anthony's principal clarinetist with the New York Philharmonic, and Damar is principal flautist with the Seattle Symphony. You'll notice they are on opposite coasts. I don't think it's sibling rivalry, I think it's circumstantial. Maybe the proof of that is that they came back home to Chicago to pay their respects. Here they are with their hometown ensemble, the Chicago Youth Symphony Orchestra, on a piece by Michael Abels called Winged Creatures.

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1: On this Voice of the Arts episode, Anna Singer talks with Jordan Molino from Phipps Conservatory on their newest summer exhibit, Alice's Adventures in Wonderland. Molino talks about the exhibit's many features, as well as the design process of building topiaries to bring the beautiful plant sculptures in the Summer Flower Show to life.
2: What a topiary is an internal metal frame, and that metal frame is then wrapped in chicken wire. And then we stuff that with sphagnum moss, that's a plantable medium. And then that gets filled in with individual plugs, say like 1-inch or 2-inch sized plants. And so we let that grow in the greenhouse for 2 to 3 months so that it's nice and full as it goes out into the show.
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3: Peter Gerasimovich was an elderly butler at the Davidoff estate in Kamenka, Ukraine in the late 1800s. He'd never written any music, much less a symphony, but he loved singing the folk songs of his homeland. His employer, Alexandra Davidoff, just happened to be the sister of Peter Tchaikovsky. Tchaikovsky loved spending his holidays at his sister's house. He wrote this symphony there in the summer of 1872. He later joked that the butler, Gerasimovich, should have gotten credit for it. I'll have the rest of that story coming up later in the hour.

0: The Malmö Symphony Orchestra performing two Nordic melodies by Edvard Grieg. The first of those, Grieg learned from a Norwegian diplomat to Paris. We're listening to famous pieces with what can only be called unsuspecting co-writers. Coming up next, a co-write between Tchaikovsky and Tchaikovsky's sister's butler.
1: This is Deborah Lou Harder for the Metropolitan Opera. Please join us as we close our season of live Saturday matinee broadcasts with the network premiere of El Último Sueño de Frida y Diego, The Last Dream of Frida and Diego, by Gabriela Elena Franck, with a libretto by Nilo Cruz. Isabel Leonard and Carlos Alvarez star as the iconic Mexican artists Frida Kahlo and Diego Rivera, who have an otherworldly reunion. The cast also features Gabriela Reyes as Katrina, guardian of the underworld, and Niels Wanderer as the actor Leonardo. Music director Yannick Nezet-Séguin leads the Met Chorus and Orchestra in this vibrant score. El Último Sueño de Frida y Diego, Saturday, live on the Robert K. Johnson Foundation Metropolitan Opera International Radio Network.
2: 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Morrison Fund of the Jewish Federation of Pittsburgh.
0: The position of butler, or perhaps I should say any household servant, can be pretty thankless, right? Lots of servitude. You're often the first one blamed when anything goes wrong or missing. In this case, the script was flipped. The butler didn't get the blame, he got the credit. He was just singing one of his favorite Ukrainian folk songs called The Crane at the estate where he worked, the Davidoff estate, which just so happened to belong to the sister of Peter Tchaikovsky, who just so happened to be visiting for the summer. Tchaikovsky heard him singing it around the house, stuck it into his second symphony, and later on he gave Gerasimovich the credit, which was classy of him. Symphony number 2.

0: Riccardo Muti conducting the London Symphony Orchestra, the Symphony No. 2 by Peter Tchaikovsky, with an assist from his sister's butler. Why Music, coming up next.
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0: Here's a tune from the sextet Why Music. The Y in the name is for Generation Y, which claims all the musicians in the group. Here they are performing The Bear and the Squirrel by Jeremy Turner.

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3: Good morning, happy Friday, a beautiful day in the forecast. Lots of sunshine and a high near 80. We'll have clear skies tonight, a low of 56, and more of the same on Saturday, sunshine with a high of 74. On QED, 89.3.

0: Hope in All Things by Thomas Tallis. Susie Digby conducting, the Aura Singers performing. The Tragedy of Franz Schubert, coming up next.
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0: I think it was Arthur Miller who said, "If I show you what a man is, you think nothing of it, but if I show you what a man could have been, now I'm making drama." Franz Schubert did about as well with his 30-something years as it was possible to do. I still wish he'd been given more time. As always seems to happen in these cases, his popularity began to skyrocket, just as his health really started going downhill. Here's some of the last music that he ever wrote, one of his final three piano sonatas.

0: Inan Barnatan with the Piano Sonata by Schubert.
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2: Good morning, happy Friday, a beautiful day in the forecast. Lots of sunshine and a high near 80. We'll have clear skies tonight, a low of 56, and more of the same on Saturday, sunshine with a high of 74. On QED, 89.3.
4: One of the most popular sonorities of German Romantic music in the mid-19th century was the noble sound of horns. Oh, it was a sound that conjured up the days of the hunting horn, which would break the silence of the unspoiled forests of the German landscape. In the winter of 1849, Robert Schumann celebrated this sonority in his concert piece for four horns. Now, don't be fooled by the name. This is a true concerto in three movements, for not one soloist, but for a quartet of them, in the spirit of the old concerto grosso form, like Bach's Brandenburg concertos. Horn lovers, you're not going to want to miss this hour of music through the night. Yes, that is a fabulous piece, and it is about roughly 20 minutes away. Hello, I'm Ward Jacobson. Great to have you along for Music Through the Night. Breno Blauth was a Brazilian composer who founded the Movimento Musical Renovador, which is so much fun to say, and it sounds so much better than its English version, the Musical Renewal Movement. It was a program to introduce lesser-known composers to the general public through concerts and radio programs in various cities all across Brazil. Now that's a pretty worthy program. And with that in mind, we hear one of his truly wonderful works, a real favorite of mine, Breno Blauth's Concertino for Oboe and Strings.

0: The concertino for oboe and strings by Breno Blauth. We heard Camerata Bariloche with Andres Spiller playing the oboe. Well, horn lovers, you're not going to want to miss this next work. It's coming up after the break.
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0: It's Music Through the Night. I'm Ward Jacobson. In 1849, Robert Schumann was living in Dresden, whose orchestra boasted one of Europe's greatest masters of the new valve horn, the French-born Joseph Rudolf Loewe. His virtuosity inspired Schumann to write this next work. A Schumann scholar once wrote, "The piece is just as impressive from a visual point of view as it is from an aural standpoint. The sight of four horns arranged in front of an orchestra creates an image not easily forgotten." Here's the concert piece for four horns.

0: Boccherini's Guitar Quintet No. 4. It was Jason Vio, guitarist with the Escher String Quartet.
1: 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Stephen Banks makes his debut with the Tomasi Concerto for alto saxophone. 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
2: Good morning, happy Friday, a beautiful day in the forecast. Lots of sunshine and a high near 80. We'll have clear skies tonight, a low of 56, and more of the same on Saturday, sunshine with a high of 74. On QED, 89.3.
0: For me, it's roughly 4 to 6 p.m. on weekdays. I'm in charge of dinner at our house, so that's when I've got time alone in the kitchen making the meal. I'll put some good music on, maybe pour myself a glass of something, and create something fabulous, or at the very least, edible. Oh, I'm also fond of Saturday morning, say maybe 8 to 9 a.m., usually in the kitchen again with a cup of coffee and the morning newspaper, the physical paper, I'm old school, and Scott Simon, of course, on the radio. You can't beat Weekend Edition with Scott Simon, right? Hours of the day. Those are my favorites. What about you? Well, that's the title of this music by the Swedish composer Lars-Erik Larsson, The Hours of the Day. And the time to hear it is later this hour. Another good hour of music through the night. I'm glad you're here. I'm Ward Jacobson. Welcome in. Coming of age at the turn of the 19th century, Carl Maria von Weber would become a leader in Europe's budding romantic movement. He was a pianist, a guitarist, a conductor, a music critic. And as a composer, he wrote groundbreaking operas and brilliant piano music. And clarinetists love him for the two concertos he left behind for their instrument. He's best known for the operas, but he did indeed write two symphonies, both written when he was 20 years old, with the intention of having them performed by the small court orchestra of one Duke Eugene Friedrich Heinrich von Württemberg Olds. Quite a name. That's where Weber was in charge of the music. Here is the Symphony No. 2 in C, and it's the London Classical Players.

0: 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Roger Norrington conducted the London Classical Players.
1: The Tales of the Arabian Nights. Rimsky-Korsakov's Scheherazade. You'll hear it on our next live broadcast of the Pittsburgh Symphony Orchestra. I'm Jim Cunningham. Join me as Gemma New, the music director of the New Zealand Symphony Orchestra, makes her conducting debut in Pittsburgh with Selena Fisher's Rain Phase. Plus, Stefan Jacqui plays the Korngold Violin Concerto. I'll speak with both backstage during intermission. The Pittsburgh Symphony, live Friday night at 7 on QED 89.3. As the day comes to a close, the classical music continues. Let QED 89.3 be a part of your evening routine with classical music that invigorates and soothes. Evenings are much better with classical QED 89.3.
0: In the late 1930s and early 1940s, the Swedish composer Lars-Erik Larsson worked for the Swedish Broadcasting Corporation, and it was during that time that he wrote music which was included in various types of radio broadcast, everything from cantatas to theater music and short vignettes to accompany the recital of poetry. And that's where this music came from, composed in 1938. Six musical episodes linked a series of recited poems. Sadly, no poems here tonight, just the music, performed by the Malmö Symphony Orchestra.

0: That music by Maurice Ravel was begun before the First World War, but when the war ended and Ravel started to work on the score again, well, the world had become a very different place, which is very much reflected in the music, a fact for which Ravel was taken to task unfairly, as far as I'm concerned. We heard La Valse by Maurice Ravel. It was the Lyon National Orchestra. I'm Ward Jacobson, with Music Through the Night.
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2: Italy was an important cultural center even during the Baroque era. Not only were there outstanding composers and instrumentalists, it's also where the most extraordinary stringed instruments were made, instruments that are still considered the cream of the crop. You'll hear a virtuosic Baroque cello concerto played on an extraordinary instrument made in 1737. It's featured on Sunday Baroque this week.
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4: 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Good morning, happy Friday. A beautiful day in the forecast. Lots of sunshine and a high near 80. We'll have clear skies tonight, a low of 56, and more of the same on Saturday, sunshine with a high of 74. On QED, 89.3.
0: Now, the gorgeous second movement of the String Quartet No. 1 by Tchaikovsky. And let's not sugarcoat it. Tchaikovsky was no dummy. He was pragmatic. He wrote this music for one reason: to make a little dough. In 1871, teaching at the Moscow Conservatory and running low on cash, Tchaikovsky decided to present a concert of his own chamber music being cheaper to present than a full orchestra. He was urged to do this by his friend, the founder of the Moscow Conservatory, Nikolai Rubinstein, Anton's brother. Well, remarkably, this String Quartet No. 1 was more or less written on the fly just weeks before it was to be performed in concert. We're going to hear it later this hour. I'm Ward Jacobson. It is Music Through the Night as we start a Friday. Glad you're along and hope you can settle in for the hour. Jean Francais wrote this next music in the early summer of 1942, a very troubled time for France during the Nazi occupation. And almost as if to kind of rid himself of the daily horrors of what the world had become, the reality of the present world, Francais composed this very delightful divertissement. And sometime later, he made a version for bassoon and string orchestra, yet for reasons which remain unclear today, the work was not first performed until 1968. And typical of the always quirky Francais, it's music that never fails to put a smile on your face. Let's hear it, performed by the Chary Ensemble.

0: 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Matthias Bamert led the London Mozart Players.
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0: We've reached the final Friday of May in the early morning hours of this 29th day of May. I'm Ward Jacobson. It's Music Through the Night, and I'm glad you're here with me. Next, we're going to hear the Canadian-born, now living in Los Angeles, composer, writer, filmmaker, animal rescuer, and virtuoso pianist, Heather Schmidt, play music by Fanny Mendelssohn.

0: The Ying String Quartet performed the String Quartet No. 1 in D by Tchaikovsky. I'm Ward Jacobson.
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2: Hi there, it's Bill McLaughlin of Exploring Music, and I want to thank my old friend Tim Page for recommending a set of recordings by Arthur Schnabel of the Beethoven Piano Sonatas. Schnabel was the first person ever to record all 32 sonatas, and that's what we're going to be doing all week long, listening to Schnabel play Beethoven. As Tim Page says, it's great to fall in love again. Weeknights at 9 p.m.
3: 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Good morning, happy Friday, a beautiful day in the forecast. Lots of sunshine and a high near 80. We'll have clear skies tonight, a low of 56, and more of the same on Saturday, sunshine with a high of 74. On QED, 89.3.
0: A concerto for piano, violin, and cello. Seems like a challenge. You know, the problems are vexing. Balancing the three very distinctly different timbres of the solo instruments with the orchestral body. Allotting the themes equitably to each soloist and the orchestra, creating materials terse enough that they don't become unmanageable, yet flexible enough to do duty for all involved. Well, certainly no task for an amateur, so we better call in the big guns, and in this case, Beethoven, who is certainly up to the task. A triple concerto awaits this hour. The early morning hours of Friday, the final Friday of May. Welcome in. It's Music Through the Night. I'm Ward Jacobson. So glad you're here. Conductor Bruno Walter was a very good friend, an assistant, and a very dedicated interpreter of Gustav Mahler. And Walter once said, "The Mahler Sixth Symphony is bleakly pessimistic. It reeks of the bitter cup of human life. In contrast with the Fifth, it says no, above all, in the last movement, where something resembling the inexorable strife of all against all is translated into music. Lighthearted? It is not. This is the second movement, the Symphony No. 6, by Mahler.

0: The Andante, second movement of the Symphony No. 6 in A minor by Gustav Mahler. Leonard Bernstein led the New York Philharmonic. We will have a concerto for not one, not two, but three instruments by Beethoven. That's coming up, but next we'll hear music from Mexico.
1: Hi, I'm Melissa Culbertson from the City Parks Office of Special Events, host of Bach, Beethoven, and Brunch, and you're listening to The Voice of the Arts, Classical QED 89.3.
2: 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Molino talks about the exhibit's many features, as well as the design process of building topiaries to bring the beautiful plant sculptures in the Summer Flower Show to life.
3: 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And then we stuff that with sphagnum moss, that's a plantable medium. And then that gets filled in with individual plugs, say like 1-inch or 2-inch sized plants. 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
2: Alice's Adventures in Wonderland will be at Phipps Conservatory through September 27th. 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
0: I'm Ward Jacobson with Music Through the Night. This next work is by the Mexican pianist and composer Ricardo Castro. It comes from his 1896 opera, At Zimba, which was never completed. But this intermezzo from the opera's music lives on. Here's the Philharmonic Orchestra of the Americas.

0: Our soloists were Marie Kodama, Kolya Blacher, and Johannes Moser, the Triple Concerto in C by Beethoven. I'm Ward Jacobson.
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2: 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Clarinetist Anthony McGill, pianist Yefim Bronfman, along with Wilde Frog, James Ennis, and Daniel Muellerschott. I'm Jeff Spurgeon. 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
3: 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Good morning, happy Friday, a beautiful day in the forecast. Lots of sunshine and a high near 80. We'll have clear skies tonight, a low of 56, and more of the same on Saturday, sunshine with a high of 74. On QED, 89.3.
0: It's an early symphony by Haydn, one that bears the nickname The Philosopher. Now, there's no evidence that the nickname was Haydn's own. They rarely ever were. The moniker does seem entirely apt for this symphony, though, especially for this grave opening movement, where it is hardly a stretch to imagine a deep thinker pacing solemnly about their study as an archaic chorale-style melody repeats over and over, adjusting its key to the movement's harmonic progress. Yes, yes, The Philosopher, Symphony No. 22 by Haydn, coming up this hour. This is music by the Paraguayan guitarist and composer Agustín Barrios, who lived in the first half of the 20th century, died in 1944. Berto Rojas is the guitarist to play the Waltz No. 3 by Barrios.

0: Citizens of Vienna Waltz, Opus 419 by Carl Ziehrer. It was the Razumovsky Symphony Orchestra. We'll hear an early Haydn symphony a little bit later, but up next, one of the Bach Brandenburgs, so stay close.
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0: Birthdays of note today. Eric Korngold, born on this date, 1897, the German-American composer. And Isaac Albéniz, Spanish composer and conductor, born on this date in 1860. Here's the Chamber Orchestra of Europe to play one of the Brandenburgs by Bach. It's the Concerto No. 3 in G.

0: J.S. Bach's Brandenburg Concerto No. 3 in G Major. It was the Chamber Orchestra of Europe.
1: 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The Tales of the Arabian Nights, Rimsky-Korsakov's Scheherazade. You'll hear it on our next live broadcast of the Pittsburgh Symphony Orchestra. I'm Jim Cunningham. Join me as Gemma New, the music director of the New Zealand Symphony Orchestra, makes her conducting debut in Pittsburgh with Selina Fischer's Rain Phase. Plus, Stefan Jaki plays the Korngold Violin Concerto. I'll speak with both backstage during intermission. The Pittsburgh Symphony, live Friday night at 7 on QED 89.3.
0: Here is an early symphony by Franz Joseph Haydn. He composed 104 of them. This is number 22, the symphony in E-flat, known as The Philosopher. And we hear the Orpheus Chamber Orchestra.

0: The Orpheus Chamber Orchestra performed the Symphony No. 22 in E-flat by Haydn. I'm Ward J.
1: This is the Composer's Datebook for May 29th. I'm John Burge. Today's date marks the anniversary of one of the most famous and notorious premieres in the history of classical music, that of Stravinsky's The Rite of Spring, in Paris on May 29th, 1913. From its very first note, sounded by the bassoon at the extreme end of its highest register, Stravinsky's score signaled the start of something radically different. It's also remembered as the occasion of one of the most emotional reactions by any audience. Catcalls and insults were hurled between the composer's supporters and detractors. Fistfights broke out, and finally the police were called. There were those, including Pierre Monteux, the conductor of the premiere, who felt the reactions were occasioned more by the dancing and the stage picture than by Stravinsky's music. Years later, when Monteux was asked what he thought of the original production, he confessed, to everyone's amusement, that he never actually saw it because his eyes were glued to the score. On hearing this near riot behind me, he wrote, I decided to keep the orchestra together at any cost. I did, and we played it to the end, absolutely as we had rehearsed it in the piece of the empty theater. Composer's Datebook is produced by APM, American Public Media, in conjunction with the American Composers Forum, reminding you that all music was once new.
0: He was born a little more than 2.
2: The weekend has arrived. It is classical WQED-FM, Pittsburgh, WQEJ Johnstown, WXTC in Greenville. 51 degrees, and we'll have a high of 78 this afternoon. 73 tomorrow. The one day it's a little cooler, but otherwise it's remarkably steady all the way through Thursday. We'll have a high of 77 most of the days, but tomorrow's a little cooler, 73. Nothing about rain. Maybe till next Saturday, we shall see. Allegheny Regional Asset District supports Classical QED 89.3, our live broadcast of the symphony tonight, with support from the Spanos Group of Raymond James. We'll be on the air from Hines Hall at 7 p.m. Concert starts at 7:30. The Big Book Festival at the Carnegie Library, the main branch, is tomorrow. Lots of things going on this weekend. We'll run it down. We've got Whistleblowers, the new play from Spencer Byam Carcer. That is downtown in the Bricolage Theater, three stories it's called, on Liberty Avenue. Carl Philipp Emanuel Bach to get us rolling. 51 degrees right now. It's a little chilly. You might need a jacket heading out. But later today, the high, 78 degrees. Symphony for Flutes and Horns and Strings from Hartmut Henschen and the C.P.E. Bach Chamber Orchestra.

Carl Philipp Emanuel Bach and that symphony with the flutes featured. It was the CPE Bach Chamber Orchestra. Hartmut Hentgen was the conductor. 12 minutes after 6 o'clock, and it's 51 degrees this afternoon. It will be 78. A beautiful weekend and a beautiful stretch of weather all the way through next weekend. I mentioned the book festival at the Carnegie Main Branch. Big event on Saturday. The symphony tonight and Sunday. Pittsburgh 360 with Stefan Jakiv on stage on Saturday night. And the alumni concert, the annual sponsorship concert at

We hear Pleyel next. This is Ignaz Josef Pleyel, his concerto for the flute, and it's the Symphony Invascula based in Finland. We'll hear Patrick Galois playing the flute, and he conducts the concerto by Pleyel. Classical QED. Happy weekend, this final weekend of May, the 29th day of the month.

Pleyel had his flute concerto from Patrick Galois, who conducted the Ivaskila Symphony of Finland. 23 minutes before 7 o'clock, it is Friday morning, the weekend is underway. 51 degrees, up to 79 this afternoon. A little cooler tomorrow, 73 Saturday. But Sunday we're back to 77, and it's remarkably constant all the way into the middle of next week. In fact, the sunshine is expected to continue to a week from Saturday. Great weekend, lots of good things going on. Don't forget the live broadcast of Gemma New. Tonight we'll be in the lobby giving away records and CDs. Our Steve Kinzel said he'd stop by and help with the giveaway. So we'll hope to see you there. And tune in, 7 o'clock, we'll have the new bassoon of the Pittsburgh Symphony, Julia Hargande. She will be our guest, and we're going to have the conductor and soloist, Stefan Jakiv, who is playing the Korngold Concerto during intermission. That's tonight at 7 on the air. Our Brian Savar at the controls. Well, here's Gemma New right now. She is conducting the Bruch G Minor Concerto. This is the prelude, or Vorspiel, and it's with the rising young star. He has appeared on DG's Stage Plus and on this recording with Gemma. His name is Hans Christian Avik, and he won the BBC Magazine Star Review and was born in Tallinn in 1998. Can you imagine? He's not even 30 years old, but here he is. It's Hans Christian Avik and Gemma New from New Zealand conducting the Bruch G Minor Concerto with the Odense Symphony Orchestra.

more where that came from. It's just the prelude of the Bruch G minor concerto, Max Bruch, and the violinist is new. His name is Avik, Hans Christian Avik. That's two A's, A-A, V as in Victory, I-K, with the Odense Symphony Orchestra, and the conductor is new, Gemma New, who'll be on stage tonight with our live broadcast of the Pittsburgh Symphony and Scheherazade by Rimsky-Korsakov. This is her newest recording, out just last year with the Bruch, and also music by the Estonian composer Erki Sventur. So we'll have to get to those things a little bit later this morning. It's 12 minutes before 7. Got to hear the big finale of the Bruch G minor. And so many things. Must have some Telemann, and the weather is beautiful with a blue sky and the sunshine already, right around 6 o'clock, it appears now. And it will be 79 for the high, 73 on Saturday, 77 on Sunday, Monday and Tuesday 78, so it's remarkably stable over the next several days. Unhappy news that the Abbey on Butler Street, the restaurant there, filed for Chapter 11 bankruptcy last Friday, but they say they're going to stay open, the Lawrenceville restaurant, the Abbey. And then we had McCormick and Schmitz announcing their closing in downtown Pittsburgh after a number of successful years. Here's a happier news headline. Bird lovers can look forward to meeting Dariana, a rare eagle called a harpy eagle, who arrived at the National Aviary for the remarkable Raptors show this summer. So get over to the aviary on the north side. And we have the book fair at the Carnegie, the main branch, all day tomorrow with authors and sales, all sorts of special happenings with the weather ideal. And we have the get-together not only tonight but tomorrow with Gemma New, and then Saturday night a Pittsburgh 360 concert with Stefan Jakiv, who's playing the Korngold this weekend. And the new play, which is from Spencer Byam Carson, that's downtown with his new product company. That's tonight at 7, and tomorrow two performances, Saturday at 2 p.m., the matinee, and the evening at 7, which a national aerospace company and corporate leadership training program goes off the rails. And there's some fun, some humor, and a dark streak, too. You can hear all about it in the interview with Spencer, found anytime on our podcast page, Voice of the Arts. Whistleblowers is the name of the play. Telemann now, his overture. It is the Simon Standage Collegium Musicum 90 Ensemble on classical QED.

0: Georg Philipp Telemann and his overtures. This one was from a set with Collegium Musicum 90 and Simon Standage. Just a minute past 7, classical QED 89.3. By the way, that overture is known as the People's Overture, the Volker Overture. And we have music by Vivaldi on the way with Leo Delib, Brahms, and Ebert. Before the next hour is out, more from Gemma New and her Brook G Minor Concerto. Before the live broadcast, which is tonight at 7 o'clock, Scheherazade. Do not miss it. We have more for Jewish American Heritage Month and Asian American. The Pacific Islanders being celebrated, Native Hawaiians, all during the month of May. And you've got to get over to the Phipps and enjoy the beautiful flowers, the plants, a special focus there. Anna Singer was on the scene to report.
1: 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Molino talks about the exhibit's many features, as well as the design process of building topiaries to bring the beautiful plant sculptures in the Summer Flower Show to life.
2: What a topiary is an internal metal frame, and that metal frame is then wrapped in chicken wire. And then we stuff that with sphagnum moss, that's a plantable medium. And then that gets filled in with individual plugs, say like 1-inch or 2-inch sized plants. And so we let that grow in the greenhouse for 2 to 3 months so that it's nice and full as it goes out into the show.
1: Alice's Adventures in Wonderland will be at Phipps Conservatory through September 27th. 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
0: 51 degrees, a beautiful day for walking abroad on the great green earth. We have a high of 79 this afternoon. 73 tomorrow, a little bit cooler after an overnight low of 54. And then the temperature is remarkably stable all the way through next Saturday with no rain expected. Enjoy the weekend and stay right here. The Vivaldi propels us forward with the Byzantine Academy, and Ottavio D'Antoni conducts.

Antonio Vivaldi and his Concerto for the Violin from Antonio D'Antoni and the Byzantine Academy. 14 minutes after 7 o'clock. Good morning, 29th of May. Now, don't forget, you've got the concert with Charles Chuck Cohen, Love and Loss in Music. Brian Sable will play the piano. Their concert is Sunday afternoon at the Coriopolis United Methodist Church. And there will be Broadway favorites and some liturgical music. This is 7 o'clock in the evening. It's not really afternoon. 7 o'clock, Sunday. And the church is located on Ridge Avenue, 1205 in Coriopolis. Chuck was very well known as a baritone with the Mendelssohn Choir and Barbara. Also, the two of them, Robert Page would invite him to go on tours because he was so busy he couldn't always participate all the time as a member of the choir. He was at Temple Emmanuel as the cantorial soloist in the South Hills on Bower Hill Road, and he worked for the Pittsburgh Public Schools. Chuck Cohen, he'll be singing at age 82, Love and Loss in Music. Bring a friend. See you at the church on Sunday. We have music by Leo Delib now. This is Lost Source. It's 51 degrees. We're headed to 79 this afternoon. Sunshine all the way through the weekend. This is the divertissement from the ballet Lost Source, Richard Bonning and the Orchestra of the Royal Opera House at Covent Garden.

La Source, the ballet by Leo Delia. We know who's Coppelia, but La Source turns up once in a while. Richard Bunning and the orchestra of the Royal Opera House at Covent Garden. 26 minutes after 7 o'clock, we'll look forward to the summer events with Pittsburgh Ballet Theatre. Of course, they'll be at Hartwood Acres in August. It's a long way away. We have lots of sunshine between now and then. In fact, today, we've already had 2 hours of sun, and it will be with us through the next 7 days, all the way to next Saturday. There's no expectation of rain in the high in the mid to upper 70s, including today's 79-degree high temperature, and right now a little chilly with 51 degrees. Our music is made possible with your support and the Spanos Group of Raymond James, providing retirement and estate planning for our region since 1980. For information about the Spanos Group of Raymond James, 866-916-RETIRE, Raymond James and Associates Incorporated, member New York Stock Exchange, SIPC. The Pirates lost again yesterday, so they lost another one to the Chicago Cubs, 7-2, but we go on with the Minnesota Twins for 3 games beginning today. PNC Park. Last night it was the Cubs over the Pirates. Johannes Brahms and a set of variations that Barry Douglas recorded. Barry was at Carnegie Mellon as a soloist and conductor, and he was with the Pittsburgh Symphony on tour as well as at Heinz Hall. Irish pianist with Brahms. Classical QED variations from the sextet for strings originally, arranged by Clara Schumann.

Johannes Brahms, and that set of variations for piano based on the sextet for strings. Clara Schumann made the arrangement of Johannes' music. Barry Douglas played it. 7:38 at Classical QED. We have sunlight now till 7:08:43. How about that? Almost a quarter to nine, and you'll be out gardening this weekend with the sunshine and the high in the upper 70s, although tomorrow it's a little cooler. 73 is the high on Saturday afternoon, the one day of the next five, which is a little bit cooler for the high temperature. This afternoon, 79 degrees. We had a nice visit yesterday. Folks from the Leadership Pittsburgh organization were in and toured the studio, and among them, Linda Costin, the chief financial officer at the Pittsburgh Cultural Trust. She wanted to know, of course, are you going to do something with the arts festival? You bet, it's coming your way. But the Cultural Trust has the opening reception of the Juried Visual Arts exhibit. That is this evening at the 820 Gallery in downtown Pittsburgh. And we'll be there with the live broadcast of the Pittsburgh Symphony. And it's a gallery crawl at multiple locations tonight, presented by the Pittsburgh Cultural Trust. Of course, around the corner, the Trust has the Harris Theater with wonderful films. We'll take a look at the movies. It'll be screened so you can get it all together there and do some art or a film and come to the concert. Hope to see you live. If you can't make it, be sure to turn on the radio at 7 o'clock. We're going to give away albums and CDs as usual in the lobby. Our Steve Kinzel's going to be on the scene. So we'll look forward to seeing you there tonight at Heinz Hall. Let the Bright Seraphim. It's music by George Frederick Handel and the Simon Standage Collegium Musicum 90 to play it. Classical QED with 51 degrees.

George Frederick Handel, Let the Bright Seraphim, Clegg Musgum 90, and Simon Standage. That's from Samson. 13 minutes now before 8 o'clock. Gemma New on the air live tonight with the Pittsburgh Symphony. We start the broadcast at 7, concert at 7:30. Look for us in the lobby. We have Stefan Jackiev playing the Korn Gold Violin Concerto, and a New Zealand composer, Selena Fisher. Gemma is in charge of New Zealand's orchestra, which is based in Wellington, and she'll have Rimsky-Korsakov's Scheherazade on the second half. Here's her most recent recording of the Brook G Minor Concerto. She has recorded it with an Estonian violinist born in Tallinn, and his name is Hans Christian Avik. Here he is playing the emotional center of the Brook G Minor. This is the middle movement with the big soaring song-like adagio. Brook, Max Brook, First Concerto. Gemma New is the conductor with the Odense Symphony Orchestra.

Adagio from the Bruch G minor concerto. Max Bruch, played by Hans Christian Avick. He's not even 30 years old, 27. Amazing talent, rising star, and born in Tallinn in 1998. Here with Gemma New, conducting the Odense Symphony Orchestra. She'll be conducting the Pittsburgh Symphony for the first time tonight. We have her scheduled for intermission to talk it over. And we'll have Stefan Jakiv, who's playing the violin concerto by Korngold this evening. Don't miss the broadcast. Don't miss the concert. It's tonight and Sunday afternoon. And Stefan has a Pittsburgh 360 concert where you sit on stage with the musicians on Saturday evening. Big weekend. Plenty of sunshine. Temperature up to 79 both today and Sunday. This will be the weekend to get to Sandcastle. We have a water splash, the Symphonie Marine from Jacques Ibert. It was his very last piece, given in 1963. Classical QED 89.3.

0: Classical QED 89.3 and music by Jacques Ibert. City of Birmingham Symphony Orchestra. Louis Frémeau was the conductor. That was his Symphony Marine. The sea calms down a little bit at the end there. And you'll want to have a splash or two in Sandcastle this weekend. Get the season started with all the sunshine we're going to have. The Pirates will win some more games. They have the Minnesota Twins on the way after they lost last night to the Chicago Cubs. Paul Skeens retired, was it eight batters to begin, but then things ran off the rails a little bit. We have the gallery crawl downtown, the live broadcast, the Cultural Trust with the opening of the juried art exhibit at one of the galleries, part of the fun this evening. Chuck Cohen with his recital in Coriopolis, the sponsorship concert on Sunday at the Fox Chapel Presbyterian Church, with the singers from all over the community joining the choir, singing amazing composers, John Rutter, Ray Vaughan Williams, Mack Wilberg, Dan Forrest. You'll know many of the tunes. The concert with S.C. Toe conducting, and the choir is accompanied by a chamber orchestra and organist Don Megahan. That's 4 o'clock, free concert, the sponsorship concert at Fox Chapel Presbyterian Church. Connie Phillips will be there. You want to say hello and ask her about all the good work that she's done on the music scene with her teaching and Tuesday Musical, you name it. We have Dmitry Kamilevsky on the way with his comedians from Leonard Slatkin, who won the Ford Medal at the Ford Theater in Washington, D.C. in March. Tonight, the second performance of Whistleblowers with Spencer Byam Carson. There are three more performances tomorrow afternoon at 2 and Saturday evening. It's at the Three Stories Theater, 937 Liberty, downtown. The story, a national aerospace company, corporate leadership training program goes off the rails with a whistleblower. Whistleblowers. I asked Spencer about his look at the theater scene, since he is new to it, relatively new to it, after his education in London and Carnegie Mellon University. Are there too many actors, too many theater people? What's it look like to you, Mr. Byam, the beautiful recent graduate of CMU? This is what he had to say.
1: Yeah, I always wonder about like the how ethical it is to put a kid into art school, and that's a new project that I'll give a sneak peek of that I'm germinating in my mind, and I can only say time will tell. Theater is not something that's going to be taken over by AI or anything like that anytime soon. It's one of the oldest art forms, longest continuing art form in history, and that there's something very special that we lost during COVID, which is that getting into a room all together and breathing and experiencing something at the same time. I feel like I'm sounding very hippy-dippy right now. But,
0: not at all.
1: But
0: not
1: at all. I do think that it's you can't see theater on your couch at home. You got to go out and do it. And I understand how difficult that might be. You have to, if you're a parent, get a babysitter, planning parking and maybe getting a bite to eat. But it really is something that I'm just happy that I'm able to bring a group of people downtown to Pittsburgh every night to go experience something together, and then hopefully walk out the door wanting to talk about it with each other and, you know, supporting another business down the street, getting a drink, continuing that conversation. I'd be very, very proud to do that to anybody.
0: Now, performing arts schools have always, as long as I've been around, taken that heat of there aren't enough jobs to fill a position with every graduate. But it's true, even though it's often repeated, that your look at the world is different from having studied the theater or having played an instrument. And that helps you no matter what you do.
1: Yeah, I would like to imagine that I can apply my theatrical training to many different jobs. I mean, I can't work at a weapons manufacturer or anything like that. I don't have the physics brain for that, or I also maybe have some personal issues with the work that they do.
0: But Spencer Byam Carson. His new play is called Whistleblowers. It's on stage this evening at 7 o'clock, 937 Liberty, downtown in the Cultural District, the Three Stories Theater. Then there's a matinee tomorrow at 2. You can go to the website and reserve tickets. It's not a gigantic theater, so it's probably a good idea to reserve your tickets in advance. Whistleblowers, the beautiful sense of humor, strong message. You'll want to talk about it with the playwright who directed it. Spencer is in charge of the direction as well as the writing of the play. Dmitry Kabalevsky on our Friday morning get-together. His comedians, you can hear the complete interview with Spencer anytime as audio on demand from our podcast page, Voice of the Arts. Here is Leonard Slatkin and the National Philharmonic. Leonard is conducting at Tanglewood. He's got the Boston Pops there. He is conducting at the Grant Park Festival in Chicago and at the Colorado Festival, too. So you can catch him several places this summer. Here he is with the National Philharmonic of London, Kabalevsky.

Dmitry Kabalevsky, his Comedians with Leonard Slatkin and the National Philharmonic Orchestra. Leonard in Tanglewood, at Tanglewood, in the Massachusetts Festival, summer home of the Boston Symphony Orchestra. In early July, July 2, he'll be there, the night that we're at Chautauqua for Kelly O'Hara. By the way, the trip on July 25 to hear Carmina Burana has sold out, so if you want to go, you have to be on a waiting list in case somebody decides to change their travel plans. But you can still get to the concert with Kelly O'Hara at the Amphitheater in Chautauqua on July 2. Also, Sutton Foster. It's going to be quite a night. We've got about 10, 12 seats left on the bus, so I think both will be a total sellout. And only a couple of weeks to change your plans. Hopefully you've got the day free. I know it's a holiday week, but July 2 is the day we're going to catch the Broadway evening with Kelly and Sutton. $200, $400 for two. We take you there and bring you back. Have lunch at the Athenaeum Hotel, wandering around the grounds, looking at the lake, sitting by the dock, the bell tower, and the Three Taps Cafe there. They have a beautiful spot now. Miller and Vincent would be unhappy about the sales of alcohol there, but remember, drink responsibly, and you'll be okay enjoying the sailboats on the lake. What a day. It's going to be fantastic. July 2. Give us a ring, 888-621-6900. By the way, if you'd like to catch Leonard Slatkin, I mentioned he'll also be two concerts in Chicago at Grant Park, and then the Colorado Festival in July as well. He's been on a huge tour, weeks long this spring in Europe, made some recordings, got the award in March at the Ford's Theater. He said he was deeply touched that actor Gary Sinise got it as well, and Desmond Tutu, Colin Powell, Maya Angelou, Doris Kearns Goodwin. Ford Theater in Washington, D.C. has honored him for his humanitarian work and his work with American music. Although he says, if you're wondering, during this time of social, cultural, and political unrest, Cindy, my wife, and I tell people we're from Canada. He's joking, of course. This is Leonard Slatkin in his blog. 25 minutes after 8 o'clock. So glad you're here on Friday morning with the sun shining. The high this afternoon, well, it's the same in Palm Springs. It's 82. Well, we're going to be 79, almost the same. In Palm Springs, they have 103 midweek next week on Wednesday. And we're going to stay steady as she goes all the way through next Saturday with the temperature in the mid to upper 70s and sunshine. No rain before a week from tomorrow. Van Wassenaar now. Unico Wilhelm van Wassenaar. This is his concerto number 6 with the Suk Chamber Orchestra. Julius Carr Bartoli is the conductor.

The orchestra named for Dvořák's nephew, Suk, the Suk Chamber Orchestra. Julius Carr Bartoli conducted. It was music by the Dutch composer Unico Wilhelm van Wassenaer, his sixth concerto with the strings. 836, classical QED, 89.3, the voice of the arts in Western Pennsylvania, supported by the Spanos Group of Raymond James, providing retirement and estate planning for a region since 1980. For information about the Spanos Group of Raymond James, 866-916-RETIRE, Raymond James and Associates Incorporated. Member New York Stock Exchange, SIPC. It's the International Day of United Nations Peacekeepers and our European Neighbors Day. And it's the day the Middle Ages ended. It was May 29th, 1453, marking the fall of Constantinople, the Byzantine capital captured by the Ottoman Empire. And this was the end of the Roman Empire. The scholars had to flee to Western Europe, sparking the Renaissance. A big one. End of the Middle Ages. A National Biscuit Day, and you can get a good biscuit at Pom Pom here in East Liberty. It's always very crowded, best to make reservations. They do chicken and biscuits. I just like the biscuit, and they do biscuits with gravy, too. Festive atmosphere there at Pom Pom. Was an Asian restaurant previously. Goodwill's right across the street. You can stop in and look through the records for sale. Here is Hector Berlioz, the Symphonie Fantastique. Did I mention the book festival? It's tomorrow at the Carnegie in the main branch. Do not miss it. All day long, lots of events happening. This is the Pittsburgh Symphony, Robert Spano, and we hear it at Halloween so much, but it's good every month of the year. Berlioz Symphony Fantastique, The Dream of the Witch's Sabbath.

Pittsburgh Symphony at Heinz Hall with the Dream of the Witch's Sabbath, music by Berlioz from his fantastic symphony, Pittsburgh Symphony, and Robert Spano was the conductor. Robert, having been music director of the Atlanta Symphony for a while now in Aspen during the summer months, and we've had him at Heinz Hall on several occasions. Tonight we have Jebba New for the first time from Wellington, New Zealand, where she leads the orchestra. She will conduct Scheherazade by Rimsky-Korsakov, and Stefan Jakiv will play the Korngold Concerto. Today is Korngold's birthday, and Selina Fischer's Rain Phase rounds out the program. Look for us in the lobby. We're giving away CDs and some records from Don and Ann Boyd. It's wonderful. Spano's group of Raymond James supports our broadcasts of the orchestra. You can hear a complete concert with Manfred Honeck 7 o'clock on Sunday evening, or right now you can listen to the orchestra on the concert channel around the clock, 24 hours a day, HD2, and you've got the online stream. Spano's group of Raymond James, 844-545-2259, Raymond James and Associates Incorporated, member New York Stock Exchange, SIPC. Here's Gemma right now. We promised we'd play the finale of the Brooke G. Minor Concerto, her most recent recording out just last year with the Odense Symphony Orchestra, and a new violinist on the scene. He's only 27 years old, from Estonia, Erki Sventur. This is Max Bruch and the G. Minor Concerto, his first classical QED. Gemma New conducts.

0: Max Brook, his G minor concerto, the first one, the one everybody knows, or most folks know it, that get to the concert hall fairly often. If you haven't heard it in person next time comes around, be sure to do that. And this is Gemma New, who you won't want to miss this evening and Sunday. Gemma New and the Odense Symphony Orchestra, a relatively recent, in fact, just last year, 2025, recording with the violinist Hans Christian Avec, who's very new on the scene, not yet 30 years of age, born in Tallinn in 1998. We'll look forward to having Gemma during intermission, see what she has to say for herself and her Scheherazade in the second half of the concert. That is tonight, on the air at 7. The concert repeats on Sunday at 2:30. Gallery crawl in the Cultural District, the Juried Art Exhibit, will be seen for the first time this evening as part of the fun. I see Zubin Mehta was conducting in Bavaria yesterday in Munich with the Bavarian State Opera. He was rehearsing. He's age 90. And last week we had Herbert Blomstedt at 98 conducting in San Francisco. Some folks said they thought he was struggling a little bit, but he was smiling after the Mahler 9 he conducted the week before in Detroit, which was seen around the globe on the web. Herbert Blomstedt at age 98. 90 is the new 60, I guess. At least that's what Norman Lebrecht has said in his column. 90 must be the new 60. Well, I'm glad you're enjoying the music at any age, young and old. We all come together here at WQED-FM Pittsburgh, WQEJ Johnstown, WXTC in Greenville.
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0: This June, the Pittsburgh Symphony presents their season finale with a celebration showcasing American music and artists, featuring Copland's Appalachian Spring with the Pittsburgh Ballet Theater, music that evokes the landscapes of Pennsylvania through music and dance. Plus, the program includes Barber's Violin Concerto with Augustine Hodelick and Jesse Montgomery's Strum, June 19th through 21st, part of BNY Classics. Tickets at pittsburghsymphony.org. Mozart from the amazing series of all of the concertos for piano with Robert Levin and Richard Egar conducting here, the Academy of Ancient Music, the concerto number 25. We've gone up 5 degrees since 6 this morning. We're now at 56 degrees. We're headed to 79 this afternoon. A little cooler tomorrow, 73 for the high, but then we're closer to 80 from Sunday all the way through next Saturday. How about that? Mozart on Classical WQED-FM in Pittsburgh. Have a great weekend and stay right here. We've got the final Met Opera broadcast tomorrow. It's a world premiere of Gabriella Lena Frank and her story of the dream of Frida and Diego. Gala. It's a fantastic production, apparently. It was judged to be most interesting. Frida and Diego. That is the Ultimo Sueño of Frida and Diego, tomorrow afternoon at 1 o'clock from the Met. And that's the grand finale for the season before we start the Lyric Opera broadcast in the very near future. What, we might have the contest in between. I'll check my schedule for you.

25th Piano Concerto by Mozart from the Academy of Ancient Music. Robert Levin played the forte piano. Richard Agar was the conductor. And this is the one, the podcast, Voice of the Arts, with a ghastly sound. You've got to wear your headphones and listen carefully, but it's worth it. It just happened at the Zoom quality. I should have said, Robert, we got to start over again, but I didn't. We just mushed on. It's worth it. I guarantee you. Check it out. Robert Levin, you search for him on Voice of the Arts. It's 32 minutes after the hour. The sun is shining, and it will be tomorrow, too, for the Carnegie Library of Pittsburgh's Book Fest at Carnegie Library, the main branch in Oakland. The festival is free. It brings together readers of all ages for a day of author talks, poetry readings, workshops, and much more. Learn more at pittsburghbookfestival.org. I count a dozen food trucks and more than 20 vendors. They've got bookstores and the history, the archives at the University of Pittsburgh are part of it. Love the librarians there. Be sure to stop up in the music department if you don't find them out in front of the Carnegie Library main. Julie Hanafy is the chief, and she'll know where everybody is, I'm sure. Westmoreland Symphony Orchestra on Saturday, too. After you've done the Book Fest, you've got to get to the Rodgers and Hammerstein concert, Carousel, Sound of Music, King and I, South Pacific, Oklahoma, all the hits. The Westmoreland Symphony Orchestra chorus, guest vocalist Daniel Meyer conducts. It's Saturday, 7:30 at the Palace Theater in Greensburg. More information at westmorelandsymphony.org. So great. All these good things going on. Ernest Farrar and his English Pastoral Impressions. Of course, I told you you've got the concert in Fox Chapel on Sunday afternoon. That's at 4 o'clock at the Fox Chapel Presbyterian Church. Choir sing Our Sung Faith with hits from John Rutter, Vaughn Williams, Mac Wilberg, Dan Forrest, Community Choir, and the Church Choir. S.C. Toe is the music minister there, and the accompaniment from a chamber orchestra led by Don Megahan. You can't beat it. Connie Phillips is one of the folks who's very enthusiastic about it. She sent a note and said, this is really a wonderful event. That's 4 o'clock at Fox Chapel Presbyterian. It's free on Sunday afternoon. The Farrar, this is from Philharmonia of London. Alastair Mitchell conducts Ernest Farrar, his English Pastoral Impressions. We hardly have anything of his output. He died very young in 1919.

0: Ernest Farrar, the Englishman, his English pastoral impressions from the Philharmonia Orchestra. The conductor was Alastair Mitchell, 11 minutes before 10 o'clock. The book fair at the Carnegie main branch. Tomorrow is the big day. It's like Golden Gate Park in 1968. It's a happening. It's the 60s all over again with food trucks and vendors and readers, poets, writers, librarians. How can you go wrong? The big book fair is tomorrow at the Carnegie, and we've got the Westmoreland Symphony Orchestra, Chuck Cohen with his concert in Coriopolis on Sunday, the Fox Chapel. Get together with the singers doing the hymns. That's on at 4 o'clock at the Fox Chapel Presbyterian Church. Chuck's at the Coriopolis United Methodist in the evening, 7 o'clock with Love and Loss in Music. He's 82 years old, still singing. You will see, you will hear his program of opera and liturgical music and music theater. He was in the Mendelssohn and the Pittsburgh Public Schools. Most interesting man, the Temple Emmanuel cantor, for 40 years. How about that? More than 800 young people with bar mitzvahs and bat mitzvahs for Jewish American Heritage Month. Chuck exemplifies that great tradition. And that's at the Coriopolis United Methodist Church, 1205 Ridge Avenue. Now, tonight, you know, it's the get-together for the Cultural Trust. You've got the gallery crawl and Spencer Byam's new play in the heart of it all on Liberty Avenue at three stories. Only three more performances to catch it tonight and two tomorrow. There's a matinee at 2 o'clock. Register on the website. New product company, Whistleblowers, is the play. And we have the live broadcast of Gemma New this evening. Scheherazade live on the air at 7:30. The broadcast starts at 7. Look for Steve Kinsel in the lobby. He'll be helping us give away records and CDs and things. We've got Charvenka for you in just a moment, so hang on.
1: This is Deborah Lou Harder for the Metropolitan Opera. Please join us as we close our season of live Saturday matinee broadcasts with the network premiere of El Último Sueño de Frida y Diego, The Last Dream of Frida and Diego, by Gabriela Elena Frank, with a libretto by Nilo Cruz. Isabel Leonard and Carlos Alvarez star as the iconic Mexican artists Frida Kahlo and Diego Rivera, who have an otherworldly reunion. The cast also features Gabriela Reyes as Katrina, guardian of the underworld, and Niels Wanderer as the actor Leonardo. Music director Yannick Nezet-Séguin leads the Met Chorus and Orchestra in this vibrant score. El Último Sueño de Frida y Diego, Saturday, live on the Robert K. Johnson Foundation Metropolitan Opera International Radio Network.
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0: The Pittsburgh Symphony presents an all-American program June 12th and 14th, led by Maestro Manfred Honeck. The PSO performs Copland's Lincoln Portrait, where Abraham Lincoln's words appear in a powerful orchestral setting, narrated by Academy Award-winning actor F. Murray Abraham. The program also includes Bernstein's Chichester Psalms with the Mendelssohn Choir of Pittsburgh and John Adams' The Wound Dresser with baritone Matthias Gerne. Part of BNY Classics. Tickets at pittsburghsymphony.org. Charvenka, as promised, here's his waltz for pianos. This is Franz Xaver Charvenka, and it's the Cologne Piano Duo.

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2: On this Voice of the Arts episode, Anna Singer talks with Jordan Molino from Phipps Conservatory on their newest summer exhibit, Alice's Adventures in Wonderland. Molino talks about the exhibit's many features, as well as the design process of building topiaries to bring the beautiful plant sculptures in the Summer Flower Show to life.
3: What a topiary is an internal metal frame, and that metal frame is then wrapped in chicken wire. And then we stuff that with sphagnum moss, that's a plantable medium. And then that gets filled in with individual plugs, say like 1-inch or 2-inch sized plants. And so we let that grow in the greenhouse for 2 to 3 months so that it's nice and full as it goes out into the show.
2: Alice's Adventures in Wonderland will be at Phipps Conservatory through September 27th. 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
0: Let's join Philip Purnell and Vocal Essence at a massive neighborhood block party. Here's William Grant Still's Miss Sally's Party.

0: Philip Brunel and the Vocalescence Orchestra with Miss Sally's Party from William Grant Still. Coming up, some woodwind intimacy from Mozart.
1: This June, the Pittsburgh Symphony presents their season finale with a celebration showcasing American music and artists, featuring Copland's Appalachian Spring with the Pittsburgh Ballet Theater, music that evokes the landscapes of Pennsylvania through music and dance. 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

0: The Berlin Philharmonic and John Williams with the Superman March. Time for Three recently spoke to Julie Amacher about its new collaboration recording with mezzo-soprano Joyce DiDonato titled Emily. You'll hear all about it on this week's New Classical Tracks over at yourclassical.org. 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
1: 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The Tales of the Arabian Nights, Rimsky-Korsakov's Scheherazade. You'll hear it on our next live broadcast of the Pittsburgh Symphony Orchestra. I'm Jim Cunningham. Join me as Gemma New, the music director of the New Zealand Symphony Orchestra, makes her conducting debut in Pittsburgh with Selena Fisher's Rain Phase. Plus, Stefan Jacquie plays the Korngold Violin Concerto. 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

0: The overture to Prince Igor, the work that Alexander Borodin sadly did not get to finish, the Gothenburg Symphony was led by Nema Yervi.
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0: Jacobs.

0: You can imagine Haydn taking a little respite from Prince Nicholas's court and going to Vienna, where he did keep a flat, an apartment, and he organized string quartet parties. And it's about the time he was working on that. But when he had to go back to work at his 9-to-5 job, where he'd been for 30 years, he really was a little depressed about being back at court. Although by that time, Prince Nicholas was allowing him a great deal of freedom, even more freedom. The following year, in 17, later on in 1790, early 1791. When he passed away, and they fired all the musicians at court because his son wasn't a fan of the arts.
1: Symphony presents an all-American program June 12th and 14th, led by Maestro Manfred Honeck. The PSO performs Copland's Lincoln Portrait, where Abraham Lincoln's words appear in a powerful orchestral setting, narrated by Academy Award-winning actor F. Murray Abraham. The program also includes Bernstein's Chichester Psalms with the Mendelssohn Choir of Pittsburgh, and John Adams' The Wound Dresser with baritone Matthias Goerne. Part of BNY Classics. Tickets at pittsburghsymphony.org.
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0: This is music by Oscar Nedbal, and he had a wonderful career, and he organized the Bohemian String Quartet, where he played with Dvorak's son-in-law, Josef Suk. But he had some dire financial troubles, and on Christmas Eve 1930, he took his own life. So sad. This is The Months from his ballet From Fairy Tale to Fairy Tale with the Dvorak Chamber Orchestra.

0: From Tale to Tale by Oscar Nedbal. I'm Lynn Warfel. Hope you enjoyed that.
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3: I'm Deborah Lou Harder for The Met. 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It stars Isabel Leonard, Carlos Alvarez, Gabriela Reyes, and Niels Wanderer, conducted by Yannick Nézet-Séguin. 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

0: The keyboard concerto No. 7 in G minor by Bach, played by Yulia Zilberkvist, and the Moscow Virtuosi.
1: 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I'm Jeff Spurgeon. 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
3: Hi there, it's Bill McLaughlin of Exploring Music, and I want to thank my old friend Tim Page for recommending a set of recordings by Arthur Schnabel of the Beethoven Piano Sonatas. Schnabel was the first person ever to record all 32 sonatas, and that's what we're going to be doing all week long, listening to Schnabel play Beethoven. As Tim Page says, it's great to fall in love again. 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
0: This is incidental music for a play, a staging of Christian Dietrich Graba's play, Don Juan and Faust. Yeah, yeah, as if one of the guys wasn't bad enough. But anyway, I think actually, wasn't it, I remember reading somewhere that Kierkegaard referenced this at some point, for being founded on evil. He said something like that about evil in this particular play. Anyway, Moritz Moszkowski did the incidental music for a production, and here is Don Juan and Faust. It's the Six Airs de Ballet, which is how they usually put the music together, and here it is.

0: Yeah, weak ankles. I could never skate. The Skater's Waltz by Emil Waldteufel with the Monte Carlo Philharmonic Orchestra led by Willy Boskovsky. I'm Lynn Warfel, and thank you so much for joining me on this Friday.
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0: The Venezuelan waltz Natalia by Antonio Lauro, played by guitarist Juefe Yang.
1: This weekend, New Product Company will be at the Cultural Trust's newest venue, Three Stories with Whistleblowers, a new play by Spencer Byam Carson. Spencer stopped by the QED studio to chat with Jim Cunningham about the show.
2: The show is 75 minutes, and I promise you will not be bored for one second. This thing moves, it is funny, it is frightening at points, and I think that we're doing an amazing job meeting the moment that we're at right now with these companies who, based on things out of your control and my control, are reaping in the benefits of massive amounts of destruction happening overseas.
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0: This is music by French composer Benjamin Godard. He was a violinist, and he studied at the Paris Conservatory in 1863 with André Vuitton. You might have heard some of his music. In 1876, this work was performed at the Popular Concerts. That was a big deal, a big concert season in Paris. It's the Romantic Concerto, and here it is with Chloe Hanslip playing violin and the Slovak State Philharmonic.

0: Not a piece you hear all that often, but perhaps the best-known work by Benjamin Godard, his Concerto Romantique with Chloe Hanslip, the violinist, and the Slovak State Philharmonic led by Kirk Trevor.
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0: To wrap up something diverting and entertaining, the Divertimento No. 1 in D major is by Mozart, and the National Arts Center Orchestra of Canada is led by Pinchas Zukerman.

0: The Divertimento number 1 in D major by Mozart. Delightful music. It was meant to be that, just sort of light, entertaining music. Pinchas Zukerman was conducting the National Arts Center Orchestra of Canada. I'm Lynn Warfel.
1: 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The Tales of the Arabian Nights. Rimsky-Korsakov's Scheherazade. You'll hear it on our next live broadcast of the Pittsburgh Symphony Orchestra. I'm Jim Cunningham. Join me as Gemma New, the music director of the New Zealand Symphony Orchestra, makes her conducting debut in Pittsburgh with Selina Fisher's Rain Phase. Plus, Stefan Jakiv plays the Korngold Violin Concerto. I'll speak with both backstage during intermission. 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
2: Hi, I'm Melissa Culbertson from the City Parks Office of Special Events, host of Bach, Beethoven, and Brunch, and you're listening to the Voice of the Arts, Classical QED 89.3.
3: Well, here we are. Happy Friday. I'm Anna Singer, and what a glorious weekend we have to look forward to. Sunny skies today, our high 79. We'll drop down to 54 tonight. It'll be clear. And then sunny again on Saturday, our high 73. And sunny on Sunday, a high of 77. That continues through the beginning of next week. No rain in the forecast. Temperatures in the 70s. A beautiful, beautiful week. End and week to look forward to, and including the classical music. Thanks so much for tuning into Classical QED 89.3 Pittsburgh and QEJ 89.7 Johnstown. We're going to get started out with Frederick II of Prussia. He loved the flute. He wrote for the flute. He played the flute. This is his first flute concerto featuring Kurt Radl. He conducts and plays the flute with the Pro Arte Orchestra Munich.

0: Frederick II of Prussia with his first flute concerto, Kurt Radl and the Pro Arte Orchestra Munich, Radl conducting and playing the flute on Classical QED. 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This performance features three world-renowned tenors, Greg Kunde, John Osborne, and Pittsburgh's own Victor Cardamone, in a program of selections associated with Placido Domingo, Luciano Pavarotti, and Jose Carreras. Conductor Christopher Franklin leads the orchestra. The event includes a post-performance reception Sunday, June 28, 3 p.m. at Carnegie Music Hall, 4400 Forbes Avenue in Pittsburgh. 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And don't forget to tune in tonight. We'll be live from Heinz Hall.
1: The Tales of the Arabian Nights, Rimsky-Korsakov's Scheherazade. You'll hear it on our next live broadcast of the Pittsburgh Symphony Orchestra. I'm Jim Cunningham. 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Plus, Stefan Jacquie plays the Korngold Violin Concerto. 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The Pittsburgh Symphony, live Friday night at 7 on QED 89.3.
0: This is music of a very prolific Norwegian composer, Geir Tveit. He studied in Leipzig, Vienna, and Paris. His teachers were Onegger, Villa-Lobos, Welitz, and yet he really sank his deep roots and needed to portray the music of his region. It's the Hardanger region of Western Norway. We're going to hear his wedding suite, and it's 15 tunes. It's constructed to tell a story of a wedding. So we have in the wedding, of course, the matchmaker and the wooing, tears and laughter for a boat, a bridal crown, the bride's drink, and ending with the Hardanger Ale. This is the wedding suite of Geir Tveit with Bjart Engeset and the Royal Scottish National Orchestra.

0: A good wedding. We ended with the Hardanger Ale from Western Norway. That was the wedding suite of Gjert Vjet with Bjart Engeset and the Royal Scottish National Orchestra, heard on Classical, WQED-FM 89.3 Pittsburgh and WQEJ 89.7 Johnstown, on HD1 and WQEDFM.org, the voice of the arts in Western Pennsylvania. Good afternoon, I'm Anna Singer.
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0: 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Johann Sebastian Bach and the fifth of the six Brandenburgs. 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Hermann Scherchen conducting the soloists of the Vienna Opera Orchestra.

0: Johann Sebastian Bach and the fifth of the Brandenburg Concertos with Hermann Scherchen and the soloists of the Vienna Opera Orchestra. 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

0: Selections from the Suite Iberia of Isaac Albéniz with Jan Pascal Tortelier and the Philharmonia Orchestra on Classical WQED FM 89.3 Pittsburgh and WQEJ 89.7 Johnstown on HD1 and WQEDFM.org. 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
1: 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I'm Steve Seal. 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
0: And I'll be joining that trip, really looking forward to that, on July 2nd. 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Check out the QED cultural calendar for all the events that are taking place this weekend, including Whistleblowers, which is at the new space downtown. I've been there. It's really quite nice, and it's on Liberty Avenue, easy to get to, easy to park. And Whistleblowers is there for, I believe, four performances tonight, two tomorrow, and one on Sunday. This is Gaspard Fritz, the Symphony No. 5 with Michael Schneider and La Stagione Frankfurt.

0: Gaspard Fritz, Symphony No. 5 in F Major with Michael Schneider and La Stagione Frankfurt on Classical QED. The Met Opera this weekend is going to be on Classical QED, but also in the theaters in HD.
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0: An octet for strings by German composer Max Bruch with the ensemble Ulf Hulscher on Classical QED 89.3. 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
1: 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I'm Jim Cunningham. 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
0: Prokofiev now, and three waltzes, two from Cinderella and one from War and Peace, with Naimi Arvey and the Scottish National Orchestra.

0: A Waltz Suite by Sergei Prokofiev with Nimi Arvi and the Scottish National Orchestra on Classical WQED-FM 89.3 Pittsburgh and WQEJ 89.7 Johnstown on HD1 and WQEDFM.org, the voice of the arts in Western Pennsylvania. I'm Anna Singer. What a glorious day and a great weekend to look forward to.
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0: 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Felix Mendelssohn and his Variations for Cello and Piano. This is Opus 17. Maria Kliegel, cello. Kristen Mercher, piano.

Felix Mendelssohn's Variation Concertante for cello and piano. We heard Maria Kliegel cello and Kristen Mercher piano on Classical QED 89.3. Tonight it's going to be clear. We're going to drop down to 54. And the weekend, well, it doesn't get better than this. Sunny and 73 on Saturday. Sunny and 77 on Sunday. 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It's a special night with Broadway stars Sutton Foster and Kelly O'Hara at Chautauqua, and you can be there. Time is running out for you to sign up for our trip to see this show that pays homage to icons of stage and screen, Julie Andrews and Carol Burnett, on Thursday, July 2nd. 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At 8 p.m., it's the Sutton and Kelly concert in the open-air amphitheater with the Chautauqua Symphony Orchestra. 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We have the Michael Thompson Wind Quintet now, and one of the quintets for winds by Anton Reicha. Earlier this week, we heard number 17. This happens to be number 2 in E flat major.

0: Anton Reicha and the second quintet for winds, Opus 88, number 2 in E-flat, with the Michael Thompson Wind Quintet on Classical QED. 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
1: The Pittsburgh Symphony presents an All-American program June 12th and 14th, led by Maestro Manfred Honeck. The PSO performs Copland's Lincoln Portrait, where Abraham Lincoln's words appear in a powerful orchestral setting, narrated by Academy Award-winning actor F. Murray Abraham. The program also includes Bernstein's Chichester Psalms with the Mendelssohn Choir of Pittsburgh, and John Adams' The Wound Dresser with baritone Matthias Goerne. Part of BNY Classics. 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
0: Here is the violin concerto of Italian composer Andrea Zani. Isabella Longo is the soloist, with Giovanni Battista Colombro and the Cappella Palatina.

0: Andrea Zani's violin concerto with Isabella Longo, the soloist, and Giovanni Battista Colombro with the Cappella Palatina. The Voice of the Arts in southwestern Pennsylvania is supported by the Spanos Group of Raymond James, providing professionals and corporate executives with financial advice since 1980. Information about the Spanos Group of Raymond James, 866-916-RETIRE. 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
1: 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Molino talks about the exhibit's many features, as well as the design process of building topiaries to bring the beautiful plant sculptures in the Summer Flower Show to life.
2: 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And then we stuff that with sphagnum moss, that's a plantable medium. And then that gets filled in with individual plugs, say like 1-inch or 2-inch sized plants. And so we let that grow in the greenhouse for 2 to 3 months so that it's nice and full as it goes out into the show.
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0: 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I'm Anna Singer. Have a great weekend.
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0: music to make you happy. The English Folk Song Suite by Ray Vaughan Williams. Frederick Fennell conducted the Cleveland Symphonic Winds.
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0: She was a contemporary of Mozart and Haydn and some of the Bach boys. She was Maddalena Laura Lombardini-Sirman. This is her string quartet, number 6.

0: American pianist Garrick Olsen with Kazimierz Kord and the Warsaw Philharmonic, the Andante Spianato and Grand Polonaise by Frédéric Chopin. So I decided to check out what Garrick Olsen is up to these days. And you know what? He had a gig tonight. It's already tomorrow morning, but he played on May 29th with the Warsaw Philharmonic in Warsaw, and they'll be playing again tomorrow.
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2: 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The Tales of the Arabian Nights, Rimsky-Korsakov's Scheherazade. You'll hear it on our next live broadcast of the Pittsburgh Symphony Orchestra. I'm Jim Cunningham. Join me as Gemma New, the music director of the New Zealand Symphony Orchestra, makes her conducting debut in Pittsburgh with Selina Fischer's Rain Phase. Plus, Stefan Jacqui plays the Korngold Violin Concerto. I'll speak with both backstage during intermission. 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

0: The opening movement from the Serenade No. 2 by Johannes Brahms, Jerzy Belohlavek conducted the Czech Philharmonic.
1: The Tales of the Arabian Nights, Rimsky-Korsakov's Scheherazade. You'll hear it on our next live broadcast of the Pittsburgh Symphony Orchestra. I'm Jim Cunningham. 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Plus, Stefan Jaki plays the Korngold Violin Concerto. 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

you name that violinist? No? Well, it is Stefan Jakiv, playing the Mendelssohn Concerto with Yoriy Valchua and the Pittsburgh Symphony Orchestra in a performance in April of 2014. Stefan Jakiv will be joining us later for a concerto by Erich Wolfgang von Korngold. It is his birthday today, and we are broadcasting live from Heinz Hall. I'm Jim Cunningham. We're backstage. The pre-concert talk is underway. We're going to have a guest drop by before the concert begins at 7:30. If you're close by, you still have a little time to get here. And also repeats on Sunday afternoon at 2:30. Stefan Jakiv will play tomorrow evening. He's playing Bach and Mendelssohn. Might even be a Mendelssohn concerto that he's playing with a chamber orchestra here on stage as part of the 360 series at Heinz Hall for the Performing Arts. Brian Savar is with me, and it is always a treat to be with you. In the lobby, we have Steve Kinzel and Margaret, two terrific volunteers for WQED-FM. They are giving away our propaganda and records and CDs overstocked from our library. Steve recorded a concert for us, which features Dale Jong, and we hope that we'll have time to hear a little of that before the evening is out. Julia Hargande is going to stop by, the principal bassoon. We have not had her on the air yet. She is in the chair once occupied by the longtime bassoonist of much fame and love. And we'll look forward to finding out what's new with her in just a little bit. Julia Hargande, the principal bassoon of the Pittsburgh Symphony Orchestra, who's taken Nancy Gorra's chair. Well, we have bit of music by Felix Mendelssohn, where we're going to play the Mendelssohn conclusion. That was the opening that you heard just a moment ago. But let's listen to the Allegretto, and it's Stefan Jakiv, live from Heinz Hall. We're backstage, and this performance took place in 2014.

0: Mendelssohn Violin Concerto with Stefan Jakiv, violin, and Yari Valchua leading the Pittsburgh Symphony Orchestra in April of 2014. We'll hear Stefan Jakiv in the Korngold Violin Concerto a little bit later this evening. It's a live broadcast on WQED-FM. We're backstage at Heinz Hall. Pre-concert talk just ramping up. Members of the orchestra beginning to file on stage, and among them, Charlie Powers, cellist with the orchestra. Nice to see you, Charlie.
1: Nice to see you, Jim, as always. Thanks for having me.
0: Tell me about the event that you have coming up in the very near future. Where is it? You're playing your cello all over the place. Last weekend it was the Maxo Vanka Church for the Millvale Music Festival. Where are you now?
1: I'm playing the first three Bach suites, a series of recitals in the area, leading up to a Bach festival in Washington, D.C. in early July. Tomorrow night I'm playing the suites in Beaver at Park Presbyterian Church at 7 o'clock, and it's a benefit concert to benefit the organ fund at the church there. And then the next weekend, Saturday, June 6th, I'll be performing the same program, the first three Bach suites, at PNC Recital Hall on the Duquesne University campus, Mary Papert School of Music building, 2:30, Saturday, June 6th. And that concert benefits the City Music Center of Duquesne University, where I've been a faculty member for close to 10 years now.
0: Now, if I want to go, can I show up at the door, or do you recommend doing something by website in advance?
1: No, these are free admission, but you're welcome to, and donations are much appreciated, but you don't need to purchase tickets in advance or anything like that.
0: And did you have one, you played the Maxo Vanka, did you have one between Saturday and now?
1: No, just these three.
0: Yeah. And tonight's concert you had to get ready for.
1: Tonight's concert. Busy. And, you know, I don't want to compete with our wonderful PSO 360 concert tomorrow evening here at Heinz Hall featuring our soloist this weekend, Stefan Jakiv. Stefan, I had the privilege of hearing him about 25 years ago now. I talked to him this morning on stage, and we were reminiscing about this when he's a little bit younger than me, but we were both students, and we traveled with a youth orchestra in Boston, and he played a Paganini violin concerto, and I was in the back of the cello section enjoying it and knowing that he would be, his future was very bright indeed. And then here we are sharing the stage with this beautiful Korngold Concerto tonight and Sunday.
0: Today is the actual birthday of Eric Wolfgang Korngold. Can you believe it? The 29th of May.
1: I did not know that.
0: The stars have aligned. It's magnificent. Now, who was the conductor of the Boston performance with Stefan?
1: Benjamin Zander.
0: Oh, he's a famous pedagogue and conductor.
1: Indeed.
0: He's very well known. He's still on the scene, isn't he?
1: He is. He just announced his retirement just a few weeks ago. And so, as far as I know, his conducting career will be wrapping up. I'm not sure what else he is planning.
0: I can't imagine him completely stopping, but he deserves some rest after all the work. Now tell me how it went with the Millvale Music Festival last Saturday.
1: It's a wonderful festival, Jim. I can't say enough about the organizers of the event and the audience. It was fantastic. The church there in Millvale is beautiful, both just in appearance and also the acoustics. It was just a lovely experience.
0: And you had a good turnout.
1: Very nice turnout.
0: Because there are a lot of pop acts, all kinds of exotic rock and roll of one kind or another. It's a great festival. Dozens, if not hundreds, of musicians perform, but the classical part is a little more rare, and it's up on the hill in the beautiful Maxo Vanka Church. I'm glad you had a good turnout.
1: I had a great time. It was wonderful to see so many people come out, and I know they're trying to grow the classical component of the festival for future years, so it's really nice to see. We have a wonderful arts community in Pittsburgh, and Millvale, the festival there, just adds to it.
0: Who are your heroes for the Bach suites? Rostropovich or Janosch Starker or Yo-Yo Ma? Who is it that you loved?
1: Well, they're all legends. I admire them all. Love them all. I can appreciate all of those interpretations. I've been playing the suite since I was a student, obviously, and over the years, I think I tend to lean on the advice of my teacher in Boston, Colin Carr, who recorded the suites while I was studying with him there, and I've always loved his approach to the suites. But yeah, at this point, I was talking to our principal cellist Anne about the suites this morning, and we both kind of agreed that once you've lived with them for decades, as we have, it gets to the point where it's a nice feeling to go out and just feel like you're making it up on the spot. It's supposed to be spontaneous and improvisatory, and so that's what I always hope to do when I perform the suites, and I enjoy it so much.
0: You have made them your own. A Charlie Powers interpretation. It's wonderful. So repeat again how we can hear you play it in Beaver and at Duquesne.
1: Tomorrow night, Saturday night, this Saturday night at Park Presbyterian Church in Beaver at 7 p.m. And then Saturday, June 6th at PNC Recital Hall at Duquesne University at 2:30 p.m.
0: And the concert tonight. Give us a little preview of your favorite moments from Scheherazade and Korngold and Rain Phase.
1: There are so many. I love all three of these pieces so much. Rain Phase is a revelation. I just love it. It's so evocative of the New Zealand scenery, the mountains, the forests, the rivers, the oceans, the wildlife. It's spectacular. I've heard very few pieces that I could even compare it to. It's so beautifully done. And the Korngold Violin Concerto, one of my favorite violin concertos. It is... I often think about Korngold's influence on film composers, especially John Williams. And I hear those sweeping melodies and sonic vistas, and it's right up there with any concerto in my estimation for any instrument. And I love what Stefan is doing with it. He's a beautiful player. And then Scheherazade, I think you're going to speak with Julia, our new principal bassoonist, here in a few moments, and she has obviously a big part in the Rimsky-Korsakov, so beautifully played, and all of our winds and brass, and of course our concertmaster David McCarroll has a huge role in Scheherazade, and he's just nailing it, hitting it out of the park as he always does. So it's just spectacular program. Love it. And the guest conductor, Gemma New, is also a revelation for me. She's so calming on the podium. Wonderful rehearsal technique and clear as can be, but very expressive and just bringing out the best in us all week. So I'm really looking forward to it, and I encourage all of your listeners, if you can, to make it out to hear us on Sunday afternoon.
0: Concert starts at 2:30 on Sunday, and thanks so much for stopping by. Charlie Powers, who has the instrument in his hand, made by?
1: Well, this isn't my usual cello. My usual cello's in the shop. This is a new cello that's been graciously loaned to me by my luthier, Craig Schaefer. In Butler. I don't know much about the instrument, but it is made in San Francisco.
0: And we'll hear it with the Bach next couple of days.
1: Yeah, absolutely.
0: Charlie, no matter what instrument you have in your hand, it always sounds magnificent, no matter where you are, on stage here in Beaver at WQED-FM. Thanks for dropping by in this live broadcast.
1: Thank you for having me, as always, Jim. Thanks for being here.
0: It's our pleasure and honor. We're going to hear a little of Gemma New right now, and this is a very unusual piece from an Estonian composer Erkki Sven Tour, the second violin concerto, and the violinist might be new to you too. It's Hans Christian Abeck. It's the Odense Symphony Orchestra, and Gemma New is conducting.

conductor. The conductor was Gemma New, and the violinist was Hans Christian Avik. The first name Hans, the last name Avik, spelled A-A-V-I-K, with the Odense Symphony Orchestra. Gemma conducting the Angels' Share. It has to do with the legend regarding a distillery, that the angels get the first part of the product which has been created at the distillery. And she also recorded, Gemma also recorded the Bruch G minor concerto. If we have time, we'll hear some of that as well. This was Erkki Svenntuur, the Estonian composer, and the second violin concerto. We're broadcasting live from Heinz Hall, 23 minutes past 7 o'clock. Tonight's live program is made possible thanks to the Samuel and Judith Spanos Charitable Fund of the Pittsburgh Foundation, a legacy of support preserving classical music for audiences today and generations to come. This live broadcast will feature Selina Fischer, Rain Phase. We'll have the Korngold Violin Concerto with Stefan Jakil, and we'll hear Scheherazade on the second half of the program. Jim Cunningham with you. Brian Sabar is here. Stefan Jakil is very enthusiastic about playing chamber music, and he came here to Pittsburgh for Chamber Music Pittsburgh with music by Beethoven. He was joined by Jay Campbell, cello, and Conrad Tau, piano. This was the concert that took place in December of 2023. And we'll hear the scherzo from Beethoven's Archduke Trio. Stefan Jakil playing the violin here.

0: the Beethoven Archduke Trio, the Scherzo, with the Junction Trio, Stefan Jakiv playing the violin, Jay Campbell was the cellist, and Conrad Tau was the pianist. It was performance in Pittsburgh and Chamber Music Pittsburgh from December of 2023. And we'll hear Stefan Jakiv playing Korngold in just a little while. Right now, it is a real joy to meet Julia Hargenday. Am I pronouncing it anywhere correctly, Julia?
1: Yes, Julia Hargenday. You got it right.
0: Nice to meet you. Our principal bassoon of the Pittsburgh Symphony. And you have a beautiful part in the Rimsky-Korsakov on the second half.
1: Of course. Two beautiful solos. Two in the second movement, one very lyrical, reflective and spontaneous, the other one very energetic, and it's both storytelling. So this piece is all about stories, and the bassoon does it in those two very different characters, lyrical and very virtuosic. So it's a beautiful part that we got.
0: What story are you telling when we hear your solos? Do you know? Is it the ship going to pieces on the rock, or what is it? I didn't look at where you appear in the score.
1: After the violin and the harp, the bassoon has a grand entrance in the second movement. I think of the violin as Scheherazade, so I love taking the audience in different zones as a traveler, telling a story. So the excitement part of the cadenza, it's both very free, very spontaneous, and the clarinet has the same cadenza as the bassoon, but I love thinking that every concert can be different, every interpretation is completely different, so it's also reacting to the energy of the hall and the energy of the moment, and also reacting to the violin solo that is just before mine. So my colleagues are so creative, it's also a joy to respond to them. So I can't wait to see what ball he's going to throw me.
0: David McCarroll's always wonderful, isn't he?
1: Fantastic, fantastic player.
0: And Julia, have you had a chance to play it yet? Is this your first time on stage with it, or have you done it previously in a concert somewhere else?
1: I have only done it once in the past, and this feels like it's the first time. And here in this season, I have had a lot of very classic solos, like the Rite of Spring, Tchaikovsky 6 being my first time. This one feels very much like it, like my first time. So it has a fresh element to it that is very exciting.
0: How is it working with Gemma New? She's making her debut tonight.
1: Yes, well, I have worked with her in the past in the Santa Fe Opera. She performed with us in a 13 people for a Britain opera, and she did a great job there. She's just doing a fantastic job here. I think I'm even more impressed by how she conducts Scheherazade, how she gets us to have a lot of warmth and power and creativity. So she's bringing a lot of very nice qualities out of this orchestra.
0: She's come all the way from Wellington, New Zealand.
1: Yes, exactly.
0: It's like 24 hours to get here.
1: Yes.
0: But you're from Argentina. Where in Argentina?
1: I was born in Buenos Aires. Then my parents and my brother and I moved to Montreal, so very, very far from Buenos Aires, in the other end of it, in the French-speaking part of the town. So I grew up and studied in Montreal before I studied in Philadelphia at Curtis.
0: I was so lucky I got to go with the Pittsburgh Symphony when they went to Buenos Aires. This is the Teatro Colón there?
1: That's it, exactly.
0: Famous opera house.
1: Exactly. So yes, we're very proud of Teatro Colón. I have never performed there, and it's a dream of mine. So if I could one day go with this orchestra, it would be my absolute dream.
0: How are you finding Pittsburgh? Where do you live? What neighborhood did you choose?
1: I just moved last week to Mount Lebanon. I bought a house there after tenure. I start putting my roots here, and I have a little daughter she'll grow up here. So she's now saying that she's from Pittsburgh, and it's just so cute to hear that. It took a little while for me to accept that this is permanent, and after tenure, I was overjoyed to call this my home.
0: The Keystone State is your estate. You had great luck at the Curtis Institute in Philadelphia.
1: Yes, I'm teaching there now, so it's a dream coming true to have both the Curtis Institute and being a faculty teacher there and being here as a principal in Carnegie Mellon, so that this new life is more than I imagined when I was a student wanting to succeed. I couldn't even imagine this.
0: And was the path from Argentina right to Philadelphia, or was there a stop in between?
1: I grew up in Montreal, in Canada.
0: And then where? From Montreal. Was there a music school in Montreal?
1: A conservatory, yes. I studied with the associate principal, Mathieu Harel, in the conservatory from when I was 15 years old to 19. And I went to two elementary and high school that were dedicated to music. So I learned how to read letters, normal books, at the same time I learned how to read music. So music was always part of my life, and my parents were also musicians, so that helps too. So my dad was the one who introduced the idea of the bassoon.
0: I'm so glad that you're a member of the Pittsburgh Symphony and a Pittsburgher. Now, had you known Nancy Goris before coming to Pittsburgh?
1: No, only from one masterclass at Curtis, but I didn't know her that well.
0: I'm so glad to meet you now. I didn't even say who I am. I'm Jim Cunningham. It's nice to meet you. Yeah. All the best to you. We'll look forward with great anticipation and joy to your Rimsky-Korsakov and Scheherazade on the second half of this live broadcast.
1: Thank you so much.
0: Look forward to seeing you again. We're going to be underway with the first music on the program in just a minute or so. I think we'll have a few words from our conductor before Selina Fischer's Rain Phase. You know, Pittsburgher Andy Warhol was asked in a 1977 interview, "Do you have nostalgia for old New York?" His reply, "Oh, no. I like old things torn down and new things put up every minute. I like new things going up." Andy would have loved this live broadcast. The Pittsburgh Symphony has the debut of Gemma New, who has traveled all the way from Wellington, New Zealand, where she's in charge of the orchestra. And we'll hear the first Pittsburgh performance of Rain Phase by Selina Fischer and a fresh interpretation of Scheherazade featuring our bassoon and concertmaster Rimsky-Korsakov's music on the second half. We're going to have a few words from our conductor. She's shaking hands with our concertmaster and taking a bow here at the beginning of the program, the orchestra.
2: Well, good evening, everyone, and welcome to our concert. My name is Gemma New, and it's an absolute honor to be here with your magnificent Pittsburgh Symphony Orchestra. And we're also really thankful that you could share your evening with us in this magical setting with beautiful music. And we want to thank our listeners on the radio. Thanks for tuning in. We're culminating our program with Rimsky-Korsakov's Scheherazade. It is so famous and romantic, and all of our musicians shine in the spotlight as they tell us of the adventures by sea, on land, of love and of festivals. And love is in the air for Korngold's violin concerto. It has inspired many a love affair in the golden age of Hollywood film. And here to perform it brilliantly is Stefan Jakiv. Absolutely. Our very first piece on the program is from a far, far away land, Lord of the Rings territory, and it's about Wellington, New Zealand. It's written by one of the most intriguing voices from New Zealand, Selina Fischer. And she was interested in the weather patterns in Wellington because it's the windiest city in the world and it rains a lot. So when you're on top of one of the mountains, you can see the clouds coming in and the wind and the rain engulfs you like a big, powerful blanket. And then you come down the hill into one of the plentiful ancient forests, and you find refuge in the trees, and streams flow by your side. And there are also many native birds all over the city, and you can hear some of these birds tonight. They are in the harps with their tuning pegs, and our percussion have many a bow with crotales in water, and on the timpani, this aura of the wind. Our strings have a pitter-patter of on the pavement of droplets as the wood hits the string gently. And our woodwind and brass have the gusts of wind with their mouthpieces. It's over the sea. So we hope that your imagination takes you to amazing places with this fantastical program tonight. Thank you for being with us.
0: The voice of Gemma New, who will be conducting Rain Phase by Selena Fisher.

0: The Many Types of Rain, heard in Rain Phase by Selena Fisher for the first time at Heinz Hall. Gemma New, who's making her debut with the orchestra this evening. We heard her speaking at the top of the broadcast. Selena Fisher lives in Wellington, New Zealand. She was born in 1993. Inspiration from the natural world. You heard the winds and brass breathing as if to create the sounds of water and the waves there. The piece brought Selena Fisher international attention, earned her the 2016 Sounds Award, that's S-O-U-N-Z, making her its youngest ever recipient. She was composer in residence with the National Youth Orchestra of New Zealand. The beauty and chaos of Wellington in the rain, her hometown. Sound from gathering clouds and falling droplets. And Fisher describes the music as exploring rain's shape and shapelessness, transparency and density, energy and calm. Selena Fisher with the Pittsburgh Symphony and Gemma New. We are changing the stage, getting
1: good
0: ready
1: evening,
0: for
1: everyone.
0: The appearance of
1: Korngold. My name is Kelsey Blumenthal, and I've been a member of the Pittsburgh Symphony Violin Section for the last 12 years. We've had a great week this week putting this program together for you. It's our first time working with Gemma New. It's been a real treat. And we're also honored to welcome back Stefan Jakiv, which you will be hearing him next playing the Korngold Violin Concerto. I just want to take a moment and say thank you for being here tonight. And thank you for your support of our orchestra. We wouldn't be able to do what we do up here or bring these wonderful artists and programs to our city without your support. So on behalf of everyone up here on this stage, thank you. I also would like to invite you to stay for a little post-concert performance on stage. Feel free to move down to be closer to the stage after the orchestra concert concludes, and I will be joined on stage by my colleagues Carissa Chavone on cello and Sean Jewell on viola, and we'll be performing the Schubert String Trio in B flat major. Thanks for being here, and enjoy the rest of the concert.
0: The voice of Kelsey Blumenthal, violin. As she just mentioned, she'll be playing Schubert after the program, and we'll be able to carry it live. We're looking forward to it very much. Today, the birthday of Korngold. It was praised by Gustav Mahler as a genius while he was a child. In his teens, his operas and orchestral music were heard being performed across Europe, but he had to flee Austria during the rise of the Nazis. Korngold settled in Hollywood, where he transformed film music with symphonic scores for The Adventures of Robin Hood, music that would later influence generations of film composers, including John Williams. After the Second World War, Korngold returned to concert music and wrote the Violin Concerto, which you're about to hear. In 1947, it was premiered by Jascha Heifetz. Here is Stefan Jakiv to play it. Gemma New is the conductor, making her first time with the Korngold at Heinz Hall.